Well, if that don't cheer you up, there's something wrong with your ear pan being connected to your leg pan. That's so, well, Margie and the Tin Roof Blues by the Nolans Gumbo Kings. And they can be heard in the Metroplex regularly. Go to their website, which is www.gumbokings.com. You can find their itinerary. You can get some more of their records. Trust me, if you don't like them, if you get the records and don't like them, send them to me and I will gladly refund your money. We'll see that they have a happy, happy home. Well, you know, we can't get this far into any show without a big band thing. This is one of the last recordings made by the great arranger, composer, cornet player, band leader, and genius, Thad Jones. It is with the Swedish Radio Jazz Group. So we are now talking about musicians that have been inspired by the American idiom and by the genius Thad Jones. The first selection, both selections, will be Thad Jones compositions and arrangements. The first one is 61st and Rich It, R-I-C-H, It. And the second one is The Waltz You Swang for Me.

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1: Hello and welcome to the Global Village. I'm Chris Heim.

That was the Fanny Mendelssohn Quartet and the first movement of Darius Milhaud's String Quartet No. 1. One neighbor said of the quartet, "It sounds like Arab music." Another said, "Good heavens, this is hot stuff." At a concert, the prominent publisher Jacques Durand approached him and said simply, "I would like to publish your string quartet. Come by tomorrow and sign the papers." And he was off and running. It's Darius Milhaud all this week on Exploring Music. Why not drop us a line and tell us what you think at exploringmusic.org. Milhaud's circle of friends was expanding as he became close with Ravel and Satie, and the author and diplomat Claudel, who would figure very prominently in Milhaud's life in just a few years. His first project with Claudel was to write music to accompany the play Protée. And here is the overture to Protée. It's conducted by a very close friend and longtime associate of Darius Milhaud, Pierre Monteux, who leads the San Francisco Symphony.

Here's Raviola Sound. And finally, the cello part.

Music written for a pleasure cruise on the Thames, a royal party hosted by King George I in 1717. King and company on the royal vessel, and Handel and 50-ish musicians on a barge floating right alongside, from Whitehall to Chelsea and back again. Handel's music for the occasion was very well received. King George had them repeat it multiple times on that single outing. It remains just as charming more than three centuries later. We heard the Atlanta Baroque Orchestra led by Julie Andrzejewski in that performance at Lassiter Hall in Marietta, Georgia. The theme of that concert was Les Éléments, the elements, using the suite of the same name by Jean Ferret Rabel as a through line. They featured music inspired by earth, air, fire, and water. There was even a detour to the underworld. Not sure if that fell under earth or fire. Regardless, beautiful concert from the Atlanta Baroque Orchestra. In a moment, imagining a more peaceful world, one concert at a time. This is Performance Today from APM.

Cassandra Wilson from her second album, 1987's Days Away. Another Wilson song on that one showed her admiration for bebop singer Betty Carter's rapid-fire articulation and Abby Lincoln's philosophical lyrics. Graham Haynes backs her on cornet on If You Only Know How.

jazz historian Kevin Whitehead. He's the author of New Dutch Swing, Why Jazz, and Play the Way You Feel. His piece commemorated jazz singer, composer, and producer Cassandra Wilson, who died last week. She was 70 years old. Coming up, we listen to Terry's 1988 interview with Cassandra Wilson. This is Fresh Air.

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I'm Abby Diaz, and you're listening to Morning Edition on KACU. Thanks for tuning in. 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

The soundscape of Jurassic-era planet Earth, particularly the insects that lived at that time. 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
1: 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Coming up this week in Abilene, the Abilene Philharmonic's 76th season will begin this Saturday, September 26th, at the Convention Center at 7:30 p.m. This season's opening concert features Beethoven's Eroica Symphony and Euphonium Virtuoso, whose artistry has captivated audiences around the world. 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Also this week, the Grace Museum is busy this week, beginning with a walk down Abilene Memory Lane with its next installment in the Mosaic Moments series. On the third floor will be a look at the beginnings, early history of Abilene High School and Lincoln Middle School exhibition. This Wednesday, September 23rd from 10 to 11:30 a.m. More information at thegracemuseum.org. 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And finally, this Saturday, September 26th, from 10 a.m. to 2 p.m., the Spark Science Center at Abilene Heritage Square will host a showcase about everything aviation, partnering with the National WASP World War II Museum. 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
3: And I'm Scott Detrow. When I was in sixth grade, I dubbed Weird Al Yankovic's entire album, Bad Hair Day, yes, the one with Amish Paradise, off my friend's cassette tape. And when Weird Al recently visited NPR, I felt the obligation to admit this small act of middle school piracy to him.
4: You know, it's not about the money. I'm going to have to report you to the FBI.
3: Okay, that's fair. That's fair.
4: Okay, let's get tiny.
3: Three decades later, Weird Al is still at it and has new generations of fans. At his Tiny Desk concert recently, there were people of all ages, people in their mid-60s, kids who could have been their grandchildren. Afterward, Weird Al sat down to take my questions. Is it fair to say that, like, doing a radio interview is kind of getting back to your roots? Like, there was a point where you were architecture student Al Yankovic, and then you started hosting a college radio show and everything changed?
4: Yeah, it wasn't like a talk show, though. It was sort of like I was a surrogate Dr. Demento, because he was my hero, and he was the guy that encouraged me to do funny songs in the first place. So I would play the pop music of the day or whatever I was required to by the playlist, but then I would, like, sneak in some Tom Lehrer or some Spike Jones or something to make it a little bit more demented.
5: eBay, tell me why.
3: You were playing the accordion for a while, but what was the moment when it first occurred to you to rewrite a popular song?
4: Oh gosh, I mean, you know, it wasn't anything that was predetermined or predestined. I think, like every 8-year-old kid in the universe, I was like making fun of the songs on the radio and changing the words to make my friends laugh. And it's just one of those silly things that I never grew out of.
3: There was a career there.
4: Yeah.
3: Was there a moment when we were like, I got it. This is something I'm actually really good at.
4: I think it was about a month ago. Finally clicked it.